Music of Giuseppe Verdi here on 89.5 Classical K-Bach. Some orchestra selections from the opera Rigoletto. We heard the Cincinnati Pops Orchestra, Eric Kunzel conducting. Greg Kostraba filling in for Tyler Klein this afternoon. 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Music by a great Spanish violin virtuoso is on the way next. K-Bach is your connection to the vibrant arts scene here in the Valley. We've had some of the area's finest classical musicians, including guitarist Martha Masters, the Tetra String Quartet, and the Phoenix Symphony Brass Quintet in the K-Bach Performance Studio for music and conversation. 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We've already got a couple of lined up for the fall. It's all at performance.kbach.org. Pablo de Sarasate was a renowned violinist from Spain. He wrote a great deal of flashy, showy music for himself to perform, including this introduction and Caprice Jota. We'll hear violinist Tianhua Yang with the Navarre Symphony Orchestra on Classical K-Bach.

The Introduction and Caprice Jota by Spanish composer and virtuoso violinist Pablo de Sarasate. We heard quite a virtuoso violinist there playing that work, Tianhua Yang, with the Navarre Symphony Orchestra led by Ernest Martinez Izquierdo. On the way next, some beautiful music by Vivaldi featuring the mandolin. 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A lot of great programming tomorrow here on Classical KBOC. 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In addition to being our KBOC host on Sunday night, she's also principal flute for the Phoenix Symphony. 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Right now, a mandolin concerto in D by Antonio Vivaldi. Mandolinist Julian Martineau joining Concerto Italiano on 89.5.

In the early 18th century, the mandolin became popular in southern Italy in the fields of dance and chamber music, and numerous composers wrote concertos for that instrument. It was a mandolin concerto in D by Antonio Vivaldi. Rinaldo Alessandrini conducting Concerto Italiano. The mandolinist was Julien Martineau. On the way next, some wonderful French music for wind quintet. Don't let the hassles of a car breakdown ruin your summer vacation. 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This is The Delightful Pastorelle by Gabriel Pierney, played by some musicians from the Luxembourg Philharmonic.

0: Five members of the Luxembourg Philharmonic Wind Section with music of Gabriel Pierney here on 89.5 KBOC. That was the Pastoral. On the way next, a sonata for two pianos by Mozart. And then coming up at about a half hour, Matt Rogers has an hour of film music for you on Real Music.
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0: And since the choral tradition has always been important in the LGBTQ+ community, every Monday through Saturday at 6 a.m. during morning classics during this Pride Month, the Dawn Chorus will feature a vocal selection that fits the focus. 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Plus, we'll feature the Women's Chorus of Dallas, the San Francisco Gay Men's Chorus, the Fourth Choir, and more. 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Right now, the Sonata for Two Pianos by Wolfgang Amadeus Mozart. Here are Murray Pariah and Radu Lupu on 89.5.

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The Sonata for Two Pianos by Wolfgang Amadeus Mozart. We heard Murray Peraga and Radu Bupu here on 89.5 Classical K-Pop. I'm Greg Kostraba. I've been filling in for Tyler Klein this afternoon. Thank you for tuning in. I'll be back Monday afternoon at 2 o'clock. Hope you can tune in then. 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This evening at 7 o'clock, it's Arizona Encore. This week, we'll enjoy performances from ASU Katzen Concert Hall. Program includes Ethel Smythe's Cello Sonata in A Minor, arranged for viola and piano. That's Arizona Encore this evening at 7, right after Real Music with Matt Rogers, which is coming up next at 6.

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Music for the boathouse scene from the 1987 romantic drama Morris, starring James Wilby, Hugh Grant, and Rupert Graves. James Ivory directed this beautiful adaptation of the E.M. Forster novel with music by Richard Robbins.

The Wedding from Richard Robbins' score to Morris. This is Real Music Pride Pictures. I'm Matt Rogers. The 2015 film The Danish Girl is loosely based on the life of Lily Elba, one of the first transgender women to receive sex reassignment surgery. While the film was criticized for taking extreme liberty with historical facts, moviegoers didn't seem to mind. The film grossed $64 million against a budget of $15 million.

0: Lily's Dream from Alexandra Desplat's score to The Danish Girl. Up next on Real Music, one of the most influential composers of the 20th century provides the notes for a 21st century scandal.
1: Dog days, hot dog days that is, somehow have a way of turning out to be fun days. The pop and sizzle of the juicy meat seems to say, come and get me, I'm done to a turn. Yep, hungry or not, it's hard to resist the tantalizing aroma and taste appeal of a sizzling hot dog. The nice part of it is, there's one waiting for you right now at the refreshment stand.

Oscar-nominated music from Notes on a Scandal by minimalist composer Philip Glass. In the film, Judi Dench's character Barbara is in love with Sheba Hart, played by Cate Blanchett. When Barbara discovers that the object of her obsession is having an illicit affair with a minor, she is overcome by jealousy, and things get very messy.

Philip Glass's music from Notes on a Scandal, starring Cate Blanchett, who in 2015 would play Carol, a woman going through a difficult divorce who has a forbidden affair with a younger female photographer. The British Film Institute called Carol the best LGBTQ+ film of all time.

0: The End, from Carter Burwell's score to Carol. The movie earned 6 Academy Award nominations, including one for Best Score. Up next on Real Music, music that won the Oscar for a tale of complicated romance between two cowboys.
1: In the mood for hot coffee? When you are, nothing else will satisfy. Coffee has a flavor, an aroma, a deep-down satisfying goodness all its own. And our coffee has something extra, the care with which we brew and serve it. You'll enjoy the show more while you're enjoying steaming hot coffee. Come and get yours now.

Gustavo Santaolalla's Oscar-winning music from Brokeback Mountain, a 2005 neo-Western drama from director Ang Lee. The film's mainstream success encouraged Hollywood to fund more projects featuring LGBTQ characters and themes.

Riding Horses from Brokeback Mountain. The film was nominated for Best Picture at the Oscars, but lost out to Crash. It would be another decade plus before an LGBTQ plus film would win the top award. That came in 2017 with Moonlight. The movie follows the life of its main character as he deals with the difficulties of growing up both black and gay.

0: The end credits suite from Moonlight, music by Nicholas Britell. Moonlight was the first LGBTQ+ film to win the Best Picture Oscar and to feature an all-black cast. This is Real Music. We're sampling scores for Pride Month, and sometimes the best music for a movie already exists. No need for an original score. Up next, classical music in Pride Pictures. Stay tuned.
1: It's intermission time. Time for that stretch you've been wanting. And best of all, time to take your pick from that scrumptious array of tasty treats waiting for you at the snack bar, where the popcorn's popping, the cold drinks are sparkling, the hot dogs are sizzling, the coffee is steaming, and a luscious treasure of your favorite ice cream flavors as you like it served. And so much more to tempt any taste is waiting for you now at the snack bar. You'll be notified in plenty of time when the next show is about to begin.

0: Real music continues on KBOC this evening. Stay tuned after it for Arizona Encore, and then this evening's classical music. We'll hear Bach's Toccata and Fugue in D minor, the Symphony No. 79 by Haydn, and the Second Piano Concerto by Saint-Saëns, all still ahead tonight, but we return now to real music on KBOC.
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2: I can't believe you changed it again.
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2: Forget I asked.

That's a scene from Call Me By Your Name, the 2017 coming-of-age romantic drama starring Timothy Chalamet and Armie Hammer. The movie makes great use of existing classical music. The opening of Ravel's A Boat on the Ocean features prominently in both the trailer and the movie.

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Andre LaPlante playing Ravel's A Boat on the Ocean from Call Me by Your Name. There are many reasons directors go with existing music instead of an original score, one being that hiring a composer and musicians takes time and money that a low-budget indie film might not have. In that case, you go with what already exists. The 2017 British romantic drama God's Own Country, starring Josh O'Connor, was Francis Lee's directorial debut, and he had only about £1 million to work with. For the film's soundtrack, he turned to recordings by the American ambient music duo, A Winged Victory for the Sullen.

Minuet for a cheap piano number 2 from A Winged Victory for the Sullen. It's featured in the film God's Own Country from 2017. This is Real Music. We're sampling soundtracks from movies with LGBTQ+ themes. Again, if your budget is a tiny fraction of what most movies cost to produce, you cut expenses where you can. One way? Make your character love classical music and then use classical music for the score. The Way He Looks is a wonderful Brazilian movie from 2014. Leonardo is a blind high school student who falls in love with the new kid in the class, Gabriel. One of Leonardo's interests, other than Gabriel, is classical music.

That's music that no doubt many moviegoers thought was just a part of the original score. Arvo Pärt's Spiegel im Spiegel, or Mirror in the Mirror, from the soundtrack to The Way He Looks, a heartwarming LGBTQ+ film from 2014 that is definitely worth adding to your queue. And that will do it for this edition of Real Music. Pride Pictures. Thanks for listening. 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I'm Matt Rogers. 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
2: This is Take Note. I'm Avery Scott, and we're taking history by the tempo. Established by President Jimmy Carter in 1979, African American Music Appreciation Month is an annual celebration of the many contributions that African Americans have made to our country's musical heritage. The earliest forms of African American music are probably spirituals and gospel music. Spirituals typically take inspiration from biblical psalms and popular hymns to reflect and define the hardships experienced by enslaved African Americans. Many other genres, such as blues, jazz, R&B, rock and roll, hip-hop, and even styles of American folk music, grew out of spirituals. With so many genres rooted in the African American experience, it's no surprise that numerous African American artists have been widely recognized for their excellence in the modern musical landscape. Contralto Marian Anderson was the first black singer to perform at the Metropolitan Opera in 1955. Singer, songwriter, and keyboardist Stevie Wonder became the first black artist to win the Grammy Award for Album of the Year in 1974. And in 2019, Donald Glover, also known by his stage name Childish Gambino, created This Is America, which became the first rap song to win Record of the Year at the Grammys. The song is a wittily powerful meditation on the realities that many African Americans face. Take Note is a production of Classical Arizona PBS, a service of Arizona State University.
3: The following is a presentation of Classical Arizona PBS, a part of Arizona State University.

In any ensemble, there are instruments that you notice immediately, like the violin soaring at the top of the group, or the bass anchoring everything below. But somewhere in the middle, holding it all together, are the voices that feel closest to the way that we actually speak. Instruments like the viola, the bassoon, the trombone, the euphonium, and if you pull those out, something kind of just collapses, even if you can't quite name what's missing. The music that you're hearing now features perhaps the most overlooked of those middle voices, the viola, and a sonata by Dame Ethel Smyth that opens with sweeping, brooding, romantic melodies and closes with a finale that fizzes with energy. Tonight, those middle voices step out of the supporting role and into the spotlight, coming up on Arizona Encore.

Good evening to you. I'm Tyler Klein. You're listening to Arizona Encore, showcasing Arizona's premier performances. Tonight's program spotlights four instruments that spend most of their lives in the middle of the ensemble: the bassoon, the euphonium, the trombone, and the viola, and the composers who have written music that lets them take center stage. Jenny Brandon is one of those composers tonight, whose music draws inspiration from the natural world, and her catalog of over 100 works has landed on required repertoire lists at institutions like Juilliard and the Manhattan School of Music. Her piece, Chrysos, written for tonight's performers, bassoonist Albie Miklisch and pianist Andrew Campbell, and receiving its world premiere at Katzen Concert Hall in February 2024, follows the life cycle of the monarch butterfly across five sections, from the first flutter of adult wings beginning their migration to the moment a new butterfly finally breaks free from its chrysalis. The title comes from the Greek word for gold, a reference to the golden band on the monarch's cocoon, and it's the bassoon, perhaps the most human-sounding of the woodwinds, that carries the butterfly's journey from egg to caterpillar to that final joyful emergence.

Bassoonist Albie Miklisch and pianist Andrew Campbell performed the world premiere of Jenny Brandon's Christos, a February 2024 performance at ASU Katzen Concert Hall. So the euphonium is one of those instruments that lives almost entirely in ensemble settings, like wind bands, sometimes brass quintets, maybe even the occasional concerto. And it's the kind of instrument that's warm and full in the middle register, with a kind of sound that you feel in your chest. Euphonium, after all, coming from the Greek word euphonos, meaning pleasant sounding. Well, written for euphonium and piano, Hope Salmonson's Vita in Motu takes its title from a sundial motto at Houghton Hall in Norfolk, England, meaning life is in motion. And the piece reflects exactly that. Lyrical and unhurried, it moves the way light moves across a sundial's face, cyclical, elegant, steady in its changes. We are powerless to alter its trajectory, Salmonson suggests, and that's precisely the point. We're just here to take it all in. This is Vita in Motu by Hope Salmonson, performed by euphoniumist Alex Avila and pianist Andre Finnig at the 2023 International Tuba Euphonium Association Conference, held that year at ASU.

0: Hope Salmonson's Vita in Motu, performed by euphonimist Alex Avila and pianist Andrea Fennig. Still to come, the trombone and viola each step into the spotlight with music that asks why the caged bird sings, and a viola sonata that proves just how much this middle voice has to say. Coming up on Arizona Encore.
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0: Arizona Encore continues with more performances from right here in Arizona. 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We continue our exploration of alto and tenor voices with the trombone, an instrument that can sound noble, mournful, or defiant, sometimes all at once. Composer Barbara York spent over 40 years as a composer, accompanist, and music director working across both the United States and Canada, winning Canada's Dora Meyer Moore Award and receiving commissions from symphony orchestras, universities, and soloists on both sides of the border. Her piece, A Caged Bird, draws on the tradition of both Maya Angelou and Paul Dunbar, whose poems share that same title, though York's musical interpretation broadens the concept of cagedness to encompass not just racial injustice, but gender, sexuality, economic circumstance, physical limitation, any of the boundaries from which we struggle toward full human experience. What moves her isn't so much the question of why the caged bird sings, but the sheer inevitability of it, the idea that singing in the face of constraint isn't a choice so much as a fundamental part of who we are. Trombonist Brad Edwards is joined here by pianist Gail Novak, an October 2019 performance of Barbara York's A Caged Bird at ASU Katzen Concert Hall.

0: A Caged Bird by Barbara York, performed by trombonist Brad Edwards and pianist Gail Novak. Well, Dame Ethel Smyth was one of the most important British composers bridging the 19th and 20th centuries, a writer of 6 operas, orchestral and chamber music, and 9 books, who also marched alongside the women's suffragettes and who wrote their anthem, The March of the Women. Her cello sonata in A minor, written in 1887, takes a different approach than many of her contemporaries. Rather than showcasing technical difficulty, Smyth explores the full range and tonal color of the...
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1: The performance of the Sonata in A Minor by Dame Ethel Smyth.

0: Violist Molly Gabrion performing her arrangement of Dame Ethelsmith's Sonata in A Minor, and she was joined by pianist Danny Holt in a February 2024 performance at ASU Katzen Concert Hall. Arizona Encore is a production of Classical Arizona PBS. I'm your writer and host, Tyler Klein. 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
1: 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Well, good evening. I'm your host, Duart Martin. I hope your weekend is going well. We're only halfway through, and tomorrow, you know, is Flag Day. So tonight we're going to celebrate with an American composer. We'll hear Florence Price and some dances of hers. We'll also have an American orchestra, the Cincinnati Pops, conducted by Eric Kunzel, and an American pianist, Eric Zuba. Flag Day is a national holiday here in the United States. It honors the American flag and commemorates the adoption of the flag back in 1777 on June the 14th by the Continental Congress. It was established in 1916 by President Woodrow Wilson, later made official by President Harry Truman in 1949. And it is a nationally observed holiday, but not a federal holiday. So it's not a day tomorrow where government offices will be closed. Let's start off then with this symphony by Haydn, the Symphony No. 79, with the Orpheus Chamber Orchestra.

Haydn's Symphony No. 79, the Orpheus Chamber Orchestra. 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Well, violinist Romuald Grimbert-Barré champions the music of 18th century virtuoso and swordsman Joseph Boulogne, also known as the Chevalier de Saint-Georges, and a new recording combines concertos by the Caribbean-born composer with a new contemporary piece about his dramatic life. KBOC's Michael Keelan interviewed the violinist for his new recording. 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One of the most popular of the Romantic piano concertos is the second one by Saint-Saëns, and he composed it to show off his own amazing skill at the piano. Took it with him when he went on tour throughout his life, and our recording tonight features English pianist Benjamin Grosvenor with the Royal Liverpool Philharmonic, conducted by James Judd.

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0: James Judd playing the second piano concerto by Saint-Saëns. Give you an amazing idea of what a pianist the composer was himself. Well, we have a wonderful pianist right here at KBOC, Greg Kustraba, and you can hear him. He's going to be giving a concert next week. Greg will be the pianist in Gershwin's Rhapsody in Blue. It's at the Tempe Center for the Arts, and he'll be accompanying the Arizona Pops Orchestra for that concert. Begins at 7:30 next Thursday evening. And in fact, you can get a head start on that because the concert is an Americana homage by the Arizona Pops Orchestra. And it is featuring the guitarist Megan Marshall and the assistant concertmaster Morgan McIntyre. They both came into the studio for Heart of the Arts, and Greg Kustraba interviewed them, and they play for you. He also interviewed the president of the Arizona Pops Orchestra. So check out the latest episode of Heart of the Arts. 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

William Horsley's Slow Fresh Fountain, with the voices of the Fourth Choir, conducted by Dominic Ellis Peckham, a London-based choral ensemble there. Well, it's Pride Month, and KBARC has some special programming for the occasion. A choral tradition has always been important in the LGBTQ plus community. And every Monday through Saturday this month, the Dawn Chorus at 6 in the morning features a vocal selection that fits the focus. So in addition to featuring the Fourth Choir, you'll also be able to hear the San Francisco Gay Men's Chorus, the Women's Chorus of Dallas, and the Turtle Creek Chorale. Details are at pride.kbark.org. Phoenix had its very first Gay Pride Week back in June 1977, but it's usually held in November since about 2004 because of the extreme summer temperatures. And boy, are we looking forward to those. Not. Well, we have some great music to chill you off, whether it's by a slow, fresh fountain or right in front of your AC. And Suite by Telemann coming along, as well as a Flute Concerto by de Vienne, all during the next hour.

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The Flute Concerto No. 1 by de Vienne, played by Patrick Galois and the English Chamber Orchestra. 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

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I'm going to take you to the Vatican next, to the Sistine Chapel in Rome. The Sistine Chapel, one of the most famous buildings in the world, was built in between 1473 and 1484. So it took nearly a decade to build, and it has exactly the same dimensions as the Temple of Solomon in the Old Testament. It's a gorgeous acoustic space. And we're going to be listening next to a composer who was actually a member of the Sistine Chapel Choir at one point, Palestrina. It's a setting of an Ave Maria, and it's sung here by the Sistine Chapel Choir.

0: The voices of the Sistine Chapel Choir in Rome with those gorgeous acoustics. Massimo Palombella was the chorus master, and we heard an Ave Maria by Palestrina, set by Palestrina way back in the 16th century. Well, stay up to date and stay on top of what's happening at KBARC. We are on Facebook and Instagram, as well as at kbarc.org.
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The next best thing to being right by the cool beach and seaside in the summer? Just dreaming about it. That was The Tall Ships, a suite by Dave Roylance and Bob Galvin. And we heard pianist Alan Hicks with the Royal Liverpool Philharmonic, conducted by William Connor. 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

American pianist Eric Zuba playing Chopin's Andante Spianato and Grand Polonaise Brillante. Zuba just turned 41 years old this week. He had his birthday on Tuesday this week, and he's no stranger to Chopin because when he was just 14 years old, he placed fourth in the 9th annual Chopin competition. Then he went on to complete his studies at Curtis Institute and Juilliard and the Peabody Institute. Eric Zuba, great American pianist. Well, we have check out our hotspots because it's a great way for you to find activities to do with your family, especially during this summer. 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

0: The Colonial Dance by Florence Price, the Württemberg Philharmonic, conducted by John Jetta. Florence Price was the first African-American woman to have her music played by a major orchestra. She was born in 1887 in Arkansas, and she brought her deep religious roots to her work, because you can often hear the influence of African-American spirituals and church music in her compositions. Well, I hope you're listening to KBARC on June the 19th. That's when we'll be celebrating Juneteenth by highlighting works from African-American composers such as Florence Price. In fact, you'll hear her first symphony that day, June the 19th, right here on KBARC.
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A symphony from 1824 by Ariaga, the BBC Philharmonic, conducted by Juan Joe Mena. And more Spanish music coming up in just a moment. Do you have a routine for Saturday nights? Mix it up a bit occasionally. We have a new game here at KBOC. It's called Minute Mix, and 60 seconds is all it takes. It's at play.kbok.org. 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

David Russell playing the gorgeous Recuerdos de la Alhambra by Tárrega. You know, we play classical music for you 24 hours a day here at KBARC, 7 days a week. That's a lot of music, and it's a lot of information on the music. 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

Bach's Toccata and Fugue in D minor with Leopold Stokowski's arrangement there, played by the Boston Symphony Orchestra, conducted by Seiji Ozawa. I should clear out the cobwebs a bit for you this evening here on K-Bach. And we have some Andalusian dances next by a Spanish composer, Manuel Infante. He actually spent most of his career in Paris, where he moved in the mid-20s, but he always tapped into his Spanish heritage in his works, and he was often influenced by the musical tradition specifically of southern Spain and Andalusia. These are the Andalusian dances played by the Hecht and Shapiro piano duo.

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More at sej.org.

0: Andalusian Dances by Manuel Infante, played by the Hecht and Shapiro Piano Duo. I'm your host, Duet Martin, and I hope you have a wonderful rest of the weekend. I'm handing it over to Charlotte Wilson in about 10 minutes or so, and she'll be in with your midnight snack.
1: Every year on June 14th, the United States commemorates the adoption of our flag in 1777. That was only a few years after the Baroque era in history ended. We're celebrating Flag Day on Sunday Baroque, featuring a few top ensembles from across the U.S., playing music from during the lifetime of our founders. It's on Sunday Baroque this week. 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

Beethoven's third and not final go to compose an overture for his opera Fidelio, the Leonore Overture No. 3 in that performance from Daniel Harding and the German Chamber Philharmonic of Bremen. Bringing us to Sunday, June 14th, welcome to it. You're tuned to member supporter KBARC, KBAQ Phoenix and HD, a service of Arizona State University and Rio Salado College. Good morning, I'm Charlotte Wilson. I've got Caio Pagano playing Debussy as a midnight snack. We're heading towards the glorious Mozart Horn Quintet. Stay tuned.

Caio Pagano, the ASU piano professor, playing Debussy the Little Prelude from his Sweet Bergamasque, right here on 89.5, nkbark.org. It's one of Mozart's favourite instruments next. The French horn, his quintet for horn in E-flat, played here by Gail Williams and friends.

The Mozart Horn and Quintet, K407, written for his childhood friend. That was Gail Williams on horn with the Chicago Chamber Musicians. Wasn't that glorious? And from one glorious masterpiece to another, Brahms wrote to his friend Joachim, the violin virtuoso, in 1878 that he should expect a few violin passages in the mail. It was only the longest, most epic violin concerto ever composed. And here it is, Lisa Batiashvili, the soloist with the Dresden State Orchestra.

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Brahms Violin Concerto 1878, played there by Lisa Bariashvili, with Christian Tillemann conducting the Dresden State Orchestra. You're tuned to member-supported KBARC, KBAQ Phoenix and HD, a service of Rio Salado College and Arizona State University, also on the web at kbark.org. Good morning, I'm Charlotte Wilson. I've got Frank Bridges' little version of an Irish tune you'll recognise, and we're heading towards this gorgeous Baroque Sinfonia and Tchaikovsky at his most characteristic in just 20 minutes.

The Londonderry Air and Frank Bridges' arrangement, an Irish melody, as the first movement of a commissioned collective string quartet. That was William Boulton conducting English Strings. Right here on 89.5 and kbark.org. Mozart went through Strasbourg on his great European travels. Much admired the music director there, Franz Xaver Richter. This is Richter's Symphony 69 in A.

Sinfonia number 69 in A major by Franz Xaver Richter in Strasbourg, in a Finnish performance there. Orpo Hakkinen conducting Helsinki Baroque, right here on 89.5 nkbark.org. It's Tchaikovsky at his most characteristic next, the orchestral suite of his, number 2 that he named, the suite characteristic.

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The Orchestral Suite number 2 in C major, the Suite Caractéristique by Tchaikovsky, in a very characteristic performance there from Nema Yevi and the Detroit Symphony Orchestra, right here on member support at KBARC, KBAQ Phoenix and HD, a service of Arizona State University and Rio Salado College. Good morning, I'm Charlotte Wilson. I've got winter next of Vivaldi's Four Seasons. And we're heading towards a Hungarian masterpiece called Eyes, Hari Janos. Stay tuned.

This is winter, and yet it brings joy. You know that Vivaldi composed his own poems to accompany his Four Seasons. That one was Winter, with Gilcher Harm and the Orpheus Chamber Orchestra, right here on 89.5 and kbark.org. Vintage Koldai next, writing his wonderful Hari Janos suite in 1927 about the Hungarian soldier teller of tall tales. This is the only piece of music that starts with a sneeze.

Hari Janosch, The Wonderful Suite by Zoltán Kodály, 1927. That was Gerard Schwartz conducting the Seattle Symphony. Hope you enjoyed that. Charlotte Wilson with you on 89.5. It's Mozart Jr. next. Never got to know his dad. Died when he was just 6 months old. Franz Xaver Mozart's Piano Concerto No. 2.

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Piano Concerto No. 2 of 1818 by Franz Xaver Mozart. Mozart's son, played there by Grant Johansson with the Chicago Sinfonietta, conducted by Paul Freeman. Hope you enjoyed that. I'm Charlotte Wilson, and you tuned in at the right time because I have just the most perfect 12 minutes of music ever composed next by a 17-year-old right here on member-supported KBARC, KBAQ Phoenix and HD, a service of the Maricopa Community Colleges and Arizona State University. Thank you for joining me.

A Midsummer Night's Dream by the 17-year-old Felix Mendelssohn. Extraordinary. That was Klaus-Peter Flohr conducting the Bamberg Symphony. Right here on 89.5 and kbark.org. It's a Debussy orchestral masterpiece next, inspired by the paintings of Whistler, his Nocturnes of 1899 beginning on clouds in a famous performance. Pierre Boulez conducts.

ending on the siren women of the Cleveland Orchestra Chorus singing their siren song, Debussy's Nocturnes, in the famous recording there of Pierre Boulez conducting the Cleveland Orchestra and Chorus, right here on 89.5 and kbart.org. It's one of the father of the symphonies finest next, Joseph Haydn's Symphony 84.

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A Haydn symphony for you there, number 84 from Hugh Wolf from the St. Paul Chamber Orchestra. Hope you enjoyed that. 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I'm Charlotte Wilson. Good morning. Eric Satie next, played by ASU professor Caio Pagano. And we're heading towards Glazunov's favorite musical thing, the ballet. Stay tuned.

the famous Three Gymnopédies by Eric Satie, played there by ASU piano professor Kaya Pagano, right here on 89.5 and kbark.org. You know, Alexander Glazunov, the Russian composer, absolutely loved the ballet, so much so that when nobody commissioned anything from him, he wrote this anyway. And Petipa took it up the year later. Glazunov's ballet scenes in the Minnesota Orchestra performance here. Eduard Devart conducts.

the wonderful ballet scenes by Alexander Glazunov hit the stage in Petipa's choreography in 1900. That was Edo de Waard conducting the Minnesota Orchestra right here on 89.5. And kbart.org, just the most glorious oboe concerto next of them all, the Mozart, of course, featuring Randall Wolfgang with the Orpheus Chamber Orchestra.

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The glorious Mozart Oboe Concerto, Salzburg, 1777, featuring Randall Wolfgang there with the Orpheus Chamber Orchestra, right here on member support at KBARC, KBAQ Phoenix, and HD, a service of Rio Salado College and Arizona State University, also on the web at kbark.org. Good morning, I'm Charlotte Wilson. 5 o'clock already on this Saturday, June 14th. Flag Day today. Makes you come over all sentimental, doesn't it? Even for an immigrant like me.

Did you stand? The Star-Spangled Banner for Flag Day today in a Tanglewood performance there with the Tanglewood Festival Chorus and Keith Lockhart conducting the Boston Pops. America 250. Yes, the excitement begins. Charlotte Wilson with you here on 89.5. Got young Richard Strauss next, composed his Opus 1 and Orchestral March at the age of 12. Followed that up with this at 16, his string quartet in A, played here by the Enso Quartet.

Richard Strauss's Opus 2, his string quartet in A, age 16, played there by the Enzo Quartet, right here on 89.5. NKBart.org is our namesake. Next, it is most glorious, the orchestral suite number 4 by Johann Sebastian Bach.

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Johann Sebastian Bach on K Bach as orchestral suite number 4 in D major. Andrew Parrott there conducting the Boston Early Music Festival Orchestra. And that's all from me for the morning, Charlotte Wilson on 89.5. Thank you so much for your company. I'll leave you with the great Alicia de la Rocha playing her specialty, Isaac Albéniz. And Suzanne Bonnat will be here straight after that with another wonderful edition of Sunday Baroque. Hope you've got a good way to enjoy it. And have a lovely day and a lovely week. Bye-bye.

0: Pianist Alicia de la Rocha with Cuba from the Spanish suite of Isaac Albéniz. You're listening to K-Bach and Sunday Baroque with Suzanne Bona is next. I'm Michael Keelan. It's Sunday, June 14th, the birthday of two composers of serious opera in the late 18th century who both dealt with the ruthless intrigue of the theater industry. Simon Mayr was born in Bavaria in 1763 and was long active in the Italian city of Bergamo. Notably, he was admired by all the great bel canto composers of the next generation. The other figure was Antonio Sacchini, born in 1730. Driven from England by his debts, he found favor with Marie Antoinette and wrote his operatic masterpiece in French on the ancient Greek myth of Oedipus. 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
1: It's Sunday Baroque. I'm Suzanne Bona. Every year on June 14th, the United States commemorates the adoption of our flag in 1777. That was only a few years after the Baroque era in history ended. We're celebrating Flag Day on Sunday Baroque today by listening to a few of the top ensembles from across the U.S. playing music from during the lifetime of our founders.

Formed in 1980, the Baltimore Consort is a core group of musician friends with eclectic musical tastes and talents, playing not only European music from the 16th through 18th centuries, but also folk music, Scottish dances, broadside ballads, and more. Over the years, Baltimore Consort members have also been teachers and mentors to the next generation of performers.

from their album La Rock and Roll. Baltimore Consort performed their own arrangements of 16th century dance tunes, folk music, Scottish dances, broadside ballads, and more. SundayBaroque.org is the place to look if you want more information about the music and musicians you hear on this program. 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It's SundayBaroque.org. This is Sunday Baroque, supported by Newport Mansions, protecting, preserving, and presenting an exceptional collection of house museums and landscapes in one of the most historically intact cities in America, Newport, Rhode Island, newportmansions.org. In 1994, violinist Ingrid Matthews and harpsichordist Byron Shankman co-founded an early music group in the Pacific Northwest, Seattle Baroque. This is Seattle Baroque's performance of Antonio Vivaldi's Concerto, Catalog No. 563, for two oboes and violin.

Oboist Sam Dalton and Washington McLean, violinist Ingrid Matthews, and Seattle Baroque played Antonio Vivaldi's Concerto, catalog number 563. The Bach Choir of Bethlehem, Pennsylvania was founded in 1898, making it the oldest Bach choir in America. This is their performance of the Sanctus from Johann Sebastian Bach's B minor Mass.

0: Greg Funfeld led the Bach Choir of Bethlehem and Bach Festival Orchestra performing the Sanctus from the B minor Mass by Johann Sebastian Bach. This is Sunday Baroque.
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Stanley Ritchie directed Bloomington Baroque, playing the fifth concerto by Francesco Buonporti. Chicago-based period instrument group Baroque Band is led by a British violinist, Gary Clark. The group calls itself the Original Tribute Band. This is their cover of the fourth overture by 18th century English composer Maurice Greene.

0: Violinist Gary Clark led his Chicago-based Baroque band, with harpsichordist David Schrader playing the fourth overture by English composer Maurice Green. 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

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Apollo's Fire is a period instrument orchestra in Cleveland. They are led by Jeanette Sorrell, who founded the group in 1992, kind of as an act of defiance. My conversation with Jeanette Sorrell is in the podcast archive at sundaybaroque.org. Apollo's Fire performs the chorus Rest Well from the St. John Passion by Johann Sebastian Bach.

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Rest Well is a chorus from the St. John Passion by Johann Sebastian Bach. Jeanette Sorel led Apollo's Fire, the Cleveland Baroque Orchestra. Mercury Baroque is a Houston, Texas group founded in 2000 by conductor Antoine Plante and some friends. A few years later, they shortened their name to Mercury so they could broaden their repertory beyond the Baroque era. Well, this is Mercury Baroque performing Antonio Vivaldi's Concerto for Two Violins, catalog number 522.

0: Houston-based Mercury Baroque with violinists Jonathan Godfrey and Oleg Suliga played Antonio Vivaldi's Concerto for Two Violins, Catalog 522. Sunday Baroque is produced at WSHU in Fairfield, Connecticut, and funded by the Richard P. Garmany Fund at Hartford Foundation for Public Giving, providing support to institutions that are committed to enriching lives in Connecticut, including Hartford Performs and Connecticut Choral Artists. Our production team is Julie Ferdino, Jennifer Basher, Sabrina Garone, Ann Lopez, and I'm Suzanne Bona. This is Sunday Baroque.
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It's Sunday Baroque. I'm Suzanne Bona. Dance music is something many composers have been inspired to write. And in the Baroque era, dancing was considered an important social skill and a common activity. Today's playlist page at sundaybaroque.org has a link where you can actually see some Baroque-era dances being demonstrated. And today's dance party includes a suite illustrating the characters of the dance, according to one French composer.

Tilman Suzzato was a 16th century instrumentalist, composer, and music publisher in Antwerp. In 1551, he published a big collection of dance music called La Danserie. These are two of those dances, a round and a basse dance, or low dance, played by Millar Brass Ensemble.

Millar Brass Ensemble is based at Northwestern University in Evanston, Illinois. They played a round and boss dance, two courtly dances from the 16th century. You can see examples of them on our website. Tilman Suzzato included the music in his 1551 collection, La Danserie. This is Sunday Baroque, supported by the Santa Fe Opera, presenting Puccini's Madama Butterfly in an outdoor amphitheater on a sprawling 150-acre campus for a unique and immersive opera experience. More at santafeopera.org. French composer Jean-Ferry Rebel got his foot in the door of the French palace by impressing King Louis XIV with his fantastic violin player. Now, the king was also a big fan of dancing, and Rebel composed a suite that combined a variety of popular dances called The Characters of the Dance.

Harmony of Nations Baroque Orchestra played the Characters of the Dance by French Baroque composer and violinist Jean-Ferry Rebel. In 1651, John Playford published The English Dancing Master, a manual for English country dances, and The Queen's Jig is one of the tunes in it.

0: Violinist David Douglas, lutenist Paul Odette, and harpist Andrew Lawrence King played the Queen's Jig from John Playford's English Dancing Master. This is Sunday Baroque.
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King Louis XIV loved dancing, and he himself did a lot of dancing. He saw it as a form of power and control, and he'd demand that the nobility be his audience every day, which I guess you can do when you're the king. The Swiss Roman Brass Ensemble plays some of the king's noble dances by court composer Jean-Baptiste Lully, arranged for brass ensemble.

The Swiss Roman Brass Ensemble played a suite of Noble Dances by Jean-Baptiste Lully. Fandango is an 18th century Spanish dance form. It's a couple's courtship dance with lots of flirting and teasing. Starts out with a slow tempo and gradually gets faster. Chan and Baruch plays a Fandango by Santiago de Murcia.

0: Chatham Baroque played a lively Spanish folk dance called a fandango that originated in the 18th century. That fandango was written by Santiago de Murcia. Our website has more about today's music, including a demonstration of the fandango. It's at sundaybaroque.org.
1: 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Baroque composers were fond of classical mythology and the story of Proserpina being abducted to the underworld by Pluto forms an opera of Jean-Baptiste Lully. A new recording of that opera features Marie Lys in the title role. I talked with her. 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

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Johann Sebastian Bach's four orchestral suites are each a collection of Baroque-era dances. The fast courant, the folk dance gavotte, the lively Italian forlam, the elegant minuet, the French folk dance bourré, and passepi, which originated as a sailor's dance. Flutist Lilico Maedo performs Bach's second orchestral suite with Bach Collegium Japan.

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The Colorado River has been shrinking, and cities, business organizations, and tribal nations have united to defend water supplies. You can learn more at protectingarizonaslifeline.com.

0: Masaaki Suzuki directed Bach Collegium Japan with flute soloist Liliko Maedo. They played the second orchestral suite by Johann Sebastian Bach. Sunday Baroque is produced at the Richard P. Garmany Classical Music Production Suite at WSHU Public Radio in Fairfield, Connecticut, by Julie Ferdino, Jennifer Basher, Sabrina Garone, Ann Lopez, and I'm Suzanne Bona. This is Sunday Baroque.
1: 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Two more hours of Sunday Baroque are still ahead. 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The MIM Music Theater's summer concert series features jazz pianist Joey Alexander, bluegrass ensemble, the Jason Carter Band, and soul vocalist Mavis Staples. 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

This is Sunday Baroque. I'm Suzanne Bona. Oh, my love is like a red, red rose that's newly sprung in June. Did those words by poet Robert Burns influence the adoption of June as National Rose Month? Could be. Today we're celebrating the fragrant symbol of love and friendship, passion and desire, beauty and elegance, with the melody that's sweetly played in tune and inspired by roses.

One of the most famous musical compositions about roses has to be the serene early 15th century Christmas carol, "There is no rose of such virtue," in which the rose symbolizes the Virgin Mary. Jeremy Summerlee leads Oxford Camerata.

A little taste of Christmas in June. Jeremy Summerlee led Oxford Camerata in the serene 15th century carol, "There is no rose of such virtue." This is Sunday Baroque, funded by the Friends of Sunday Baroque, including the Strop family of Wilton, Connecticut. The word rosary comes from the Latin rose garden, and Heinrich Bieber wrote 15 sonatas to accompany rosary prayers. This is Heinrich Bieber's 12th rosary sonata, subtitled The Ascension. It features violinist Pavlo Besnosiuk.

violinist Pavlo Beznosiak, organist David Roblu, lutenist Paula Chateauneuf, and violone player Richard Tunnicliffe played the 12th Rosary Sonata, subtitled The Ascension, by Heinrich Bieber. Hawthorn is a member of the rose family. It's plentiful in Scotland, and when 18th-century Scottish composer James Oswald wrote his 96 airs for the seasons with flower nicknames, he called one of them Hawthorn. This is the Broadside Band.

0: Jeremy Barlow led the Broadside Band with violinist Richard Gwilt playing Hawthorne by James Oswald. You can visit sundaybaroque.org whenever you want to know more about the music. 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

Sunday Baroque is funded thanks to financial support from the Friends of Sunday Baroque, whose generous contributors include the New Family Trust, in memory of Joan Cockrell New. When the world-renowned Irish flutist James Galway turned 60 back in the year 2000, he joined a growing list of people who have had a variety of rose named after them, from Frédéric Chopin to Dolly Parton. The James Galway Rose is a fragrant, climbing pink rose, and you can see a photo of it on today's playlist page at sundaybaroque.org. This is James Galway with the Württemberg Chamber Orchestra, playing a flute concerto by Johann Kvanz.

0: Flutist James Galway and Württemberg Chamber Orchestra played one of Johann Quantz's flute concertos. This program is funded by the Friends of Sunday Baroque, whose generous contributors include the Schilling Family Foundation, Incorporated. This is Sunday Baroque.
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In the mythological story of Venus and Adonis, whenever Venus's tears of mourning fell, white roses sprang up. The thorns were the sting of arrows shot by Cupid. The Orchestra of the Age of Enlightenment plays John Blow's musical depiction of Venus and Adonis.

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When you play, you give back to your community. A portion of every ticket supports the state, like protecting wildlife through the Arizona Game and Fish Heritage Fund. Arizona Lottery. Love the play.

The Orchestra of the Age of Enlightenment played a suite from the 1683 opera Venus and Adonis by John Blow. George Frideric Handel composed 9 German arias based on poems by Bartold Heinrich Brockes from a collection called Earthly Pleasures in God. The 9th and final aria is Flaming Rose.

0: Oboist Louise Pellerin, organist Dame André Laberge, and violinist Hélène Plouffe played an instrumental arrangement of George Frideric Handel's aria Flaming Rose, Earth's Adornment. Sunday Baroque is produced at WSHU in Fairfield, Connecticut, and funded by the Richard P. Garmany Fund at Hartford Foundation for Public Giving, providing support to institutions that are committed to enriching lives in Connecticut, including Hartford Performs and Connecticut choral artists. Our production team is Julie Fridino, Jennifer Basher, Sabrina Garone, Anne Lopez, and I'm Suzanne Bona. This is Sunday Baroque.
1: Good morning, I'm Michael Keelan. 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

This is Sunday Baroque. I'm Suzanne Bona. Francesca Caccini was a multi-talented woman who lived from 1587 to 1640. Her father was also a respected musician, singer and composer Giulio Caccini. Francesca played the lute, she sang, she composed music, she even wrote poetry in Latin and Italian. And there were very few European women during her lifetime in the 17th century whose music had been published, and Francesca Caccini was one of them. Today you'll hear one of her songs.

On his album, Giulio Caccini and His Circle, harpsichordist Joseph McCarty showcased music by the Roman singer and composer and some of his contemporaries whose lifetimes bridged the end of the Renaissance era into the beginning of the Baroque era in 1600. This is harpsichordist Joseph McCarty playing a toccata by Girolamo Frescobaldi.

He performed at the state funeral of Queen Elizabeth II and at the coronation of King Charles and Queen Camilla. And now he's played for you. Scottish harpsichordist Joseph McHardy performed the Toccata No. 10 by Girolamo Frescobaldi. This is Sunday Baroque, funded by the Friends of Sunday Baroque, including Rita Sackett, in loving memory of her husband, Mark. There's more about the Friends of Sunday Baroque at sundaybaroque.org. The mythological character Medea used her magic powers to help Jason and the Argonauts in their quest for the Golden Fleece. And when Jason betrayed her, she used witchcraft to take revenge. 17th century French church musician Marc-Antoine Charpentier wrote an opera on the story, and the Flourishing Arts Ensemble plays a suite from Charpentier's Medea.

William Christie and Lézard Florizant played a suite from Marc-Antoine Charpentier's setting of the Medea story. Also from mythology, the Cyclops, an enormous one-eyed monster. Cyclops, also the name of one of Jean-Philippe Rameau's compositions, played here by pianist Víkingur Ólafsson.

0: Pianist Víkingur Ólafsson played the Cyclops by Jean-Philippe Rameau. You can visit sundaybaroque.org whenever you want to know more about the music. This is Sunday Baroque.
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This is Sunday Baroque, funded by the Friends of Sunday Baroque, including Lynn Walther of Lake Grove, New York. In 1965, at age 17, Latvian cellist Miša Majski made his performing debut with the Leningrad Philharmonic. He was called the Rostropovich of the future, and his career began to take off. But in 1970, he bought a black market tape recorder, and the Soviet security forces arrested him and sent him to serve 18 months in a labor camp. He left the country as soon as he was released and fortunately resumed his career. This is Miša Majski with Orpheus Chamber Orchestra, playing Antonio Vivaldi's Cello Concerto, catalog number 424.

Cellist Misha Maisky and Orpheus Chamber Orchestra played Antonio Vivaldi's Cello Concerto, catalog number 424. Francesca Caccini was a multi-talented woman who lived from 1587 to 1640. She played lute, she sang, composed, even wrote poetry in Latin and Italian. There were very few European women during her lifetime in the 17th century whose music had been published, but Francesca Caccini was one of them. Soprano Jennifer Ellis Campani sings her song, Leave Me Here Alone.

0: Soprano Jennifer Ellis Campani and El Mundo performed Leave Me Here Alone by Francesca Caccini. There's more about the music at sundaybaroque.org.
1: Good morning, I'm Michael Keelan. Coming up right after Sunday Baroque, Matt Rogers will get the classical brunch going with a party scene from Tchaikovsky's Eugene Onegin. 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

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Although he lived in the Baroque era, Giuseppe Valentini was what we might nowadays call a Renaissance man. He wrote poetry, he painted, he played violin, he composed. European Union Baroque Orchestra plays one of Giuseppe Valentini's concertos that features four violins.

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0: Domenica Feyer, Claudia Nors, Jacek Kurzydlo, and Anna Curzon were the violinists, with the European Union Baroque Orchestra playing Giuseppe Valentini's 11th concerto. Sunday Baroque is produced at the Richard P. Garmany Classical Music Production Suite at WSHU in Fairfield, Connecticut, by Julie Fredino, Jennifer Basher, Sabrina Garone, and Anne Lopez. I'm Suzanne Bona, and this is Sunday Baroque.
1: 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I'm Matt Rogers. 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

89.5 Classical K-Bach, the perfect way to start classical brunch this week. Your Amuse-Bouche, the waltz from Eugene Onegin, the Cincinnati Pops led by Eric Kunzel. That is music by Tchaikovsky. He and the Phoenix Symphony are on the program for Arizona Encore this Tuesday evening at 7 o'clock. Pianist Yoan Park will join the Phoenix Symphony for Tchaikovsky's Piano Concerto No. 1. That's Tuesday evening, 7 o'clock, Arizona Encore, here on KBOK. And if you enjoyed that waltz you just heard, the Waiter's Waltz for Classical Brunch this week is coming up next hour. This is music by Brahms. It is his Serenade No. 1. He wrote two serenades, and both of them are sort of his first attempts at writing orchestral music, large-scale orchestral music. This is the London Philharmonic Orchestra, Adrian Bolt conducting Brahms' Serenade No. 1 on Classical Brunch.

The Serenade No. 1 by Johannes Brahms, one of his first attempts at writing orchestral music. That was the London Philharmonic Orchestra, led by Adrian Bolt, here on Classical Brunch. Your caffeinated classic for this week is coming up. We'll be listening to KBOC June 19th, Juneteenth, as we celebrate by highlighting works from African-American composers. You'll hear George Walker's Lyric for Strings, Margaret Bond's Troubled Water, William Grant Still's Afro-American Symphony, and Florence Price's Symphony No. 1. Juneteenth, June 19th, here on KBOC. 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Your caffeinated classic this week takes us back to the New Year's Day concert 2014, the Vienna Philharmonic performing the Bouquet Polka by Joseph Strauss.

89.5 Classical K-Bach from the New Year's Day Concert 2014, the Vienna Philharmonic that year, led by Daniel Barenboim, the Bouquet Polka by Josef Strauss. And good morning. Thanks for dropping by. This is Classical Brunch on 89.5 K-Bach.

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A beautiful recording of Sleepers Awake by Johann Sebastian Bach, Yo-Yo Ma playing the cello for the Amsterdam Baroque Orchestra with Tone Koopman conducting. If you like Bach and his buddies, make sure you tune in for Breakfast Baroque. Every morning at 7 o'clock, we enjoy a little music from Bach's era to go along with whatever you happen to be having for your morning meal. Breakfast Baroque, tomorrow morning, 7 o'clock, here on KBOK. 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This is Classical Brunch. I'm Matt Rogers. This is music by Paisiello, Giovanni Paisiello, who was the most popular opera composer of the late 1700s. His operatic style influenced that of Mozart and Rossini. This is Paisiello's Piano Concerto No. 3, played by Francesco Nicolosi and the Campania Chamber Orchestra on KBOK.

0: Francesco Nicolosi and the Campania Chamber Orchestra performing, Luigi Piovano conducting, the Piano Concerto No. 3 by Giovanni Paisiello. And this is Classical Brunch on KBOC. I'm Matt Rogers. Good morning. This is KBAQ, Phoenix and HD, a service of Arizona State University and the Maricopa Community Colleges. 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

Musici de Montreal performing, Yuli Turovsky conducting the Concerto Armonico No. 1 from a composer and a count, Unico Wilhelm von Fassenaar, here on 89.5 Classical KBOK. Well, later this evening, beginning at 8 o'clock, make sure you tune in. Your Sunday evening host here on KBOK is Viviana Completo Wilson. 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We're going to hear music by John Ireland for your Side of Song this week on Classical Brunch. Ireland was an English composer, a teacher of music, and this is his choral motet, Greater Love Hath No Man. The title comes from the Gospel of John, but you will hear quotations from a few places within the Bible. This is Greater Love Hath No Man by John Ireland. It is sung by the London Symphony Chorus.

Bryn Terfel, the baritone, Paula Bott, the soprano, and we heard the London Symphony Chorus and Orchestra. Richard Hickox conducting your Side of Song for this week on Classical Brunch. Greater Love Hath No Man by John Ireland. And if you enjoyed that, you will surely enjoy the Dawn Chorus, which is every weekday morning at 6 here on KBOC. A little music for the human voice to get the morning underway. That's tomorrow morning at 6 o'clock here on KBOC. 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And if you know somebody who enjoys reading but is having trouble seeing the print or holding the magazine, Sun Sounds can help. They broadcast the reading of over 200 publications. 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This is the Sigurd Jorsalfar Suite by Edvard Grieg. It was incidental music for a play about King Sigurd I of Norway. Nema Järvi conducting the Gothenburg Symphony Orchestra on Classical KBOC.

The Sigurd You're So Far Suite by Edvard Grieg. That was the Gothenburg Symphony Orchestra, Nemijärvi conducting here on Classical Brunch on 89.5 KBOC. Well, I hope you're having a good Sunday morning. Thanks for tuning in. I'm Matt Rogers. Stay tuned at noon today. Rachel Stewart has the Mozart Buffet for you. If you have a cat, you can nominate your cat to be KBOC's Cat of the Month. Our June honoree is Ray. Ray is an orange tabby, a former stray that wandered into the home of his forever family 13 years ago. He has a soft spot for Cheeto dust and a zest for life. Ray is also Duart Martin's biggest feline fan and especially loves it when Duart plays Beethoven's Piano Sonata No. 8. Congratulations to Ray, our June Cat of the Month. You can see a picture of Ray on KBOC's Facebook page, and while you're there, nominate your cat today. All right, Classical Brunch continues with your Waiter's Waltz for this week. It's by Samuel Coleridge Taylor, the waltz from his Gypsy Suite, played by the RTE Concert Orchestra on Classical KBOC.

89.5 Classical K-Bach and your Waiter's Waltz for this week on Classical Brunch. The Gypsy Suite Waltz by Samuel Coleridge Taylor, Adrian Leeper conducting the RTE Concert Orchestra here on K-Bach. The Mozart Buffet, a feast of music from the classical era, coming up here at noon with Rachel Stewart as your host, so stay tuned for that. And join me tomorrow morning at 5 o'clock. I will pour your first cup of classical then. We'll also enjoy the Dawn Chorus at 6 and Breakfast Baroque at 7. Music to help you get the day going tomorrow morning beginning at 5. All right, this is music by Francesco Maria Veracini to take you up to the Mozart Buffet. The Overture No. 4 played by Larta del Arco on 89.5 Classical K-Bach. Have a great Sunday.

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0: That's music by Francesco Maria Veracini, the Overture No. 4 in F. L'Arte dell'Arco performed. Federico Guglielmo was the conductor. 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We are about to open up the Mozart Buffet that features music from Mozart's time by him and by his contemporaries. I'm Rachel Stewart, very glad to join you for that and for more music in the afternoon.
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The overture to Idomeneo by Mozart. Starting us out in today's Mozart Buffet, John Elliott Gardiner led the English Baroque soloists. Well, welcome to the buffet. Thanks for stopping by. Every Sunday in the noon hour, you can enjoy music by Mozart and his contemporaries in the Mozart Buffet. I'm Rachel Stewart. Glad to be with you this Sunday afternoon, and I hope you're doing well. 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We'll have another big work by Mozart. It's coming up in a bit. We call it our Amadei entree. First, though, some music by one of Mozart's friends and someone who was his occasional publisher, Franz Anton Hofmeister. Hofmeister published works by people like Mozart and Beethoven and other well-known Viennese musicians, but he also wrote his own music. This is his Trio Concertante Opus 11, No. 3 in G, performed by the Vivaldi Project.

On the Mozart Buffet, that's a performance by the Vivaldi Project, a trio that has been releasing recordings called Discovering the Classical String Trio. That particular recording came out in 2021. That was music by Franz Anton Hofmeister, his trio Concertante, Opus 11, number 3 in G. Well, you are in the Mozart Buffet, where we get to enjoy music by Mozart and his contemporaries every Sunday in the noon hour. And it's time for our big Amadei entree, our main work for the hour. And it's always music by Mozart. Today we've got Mozart's Sinfonia Concertante for Winds, Kürschel 297b. Mozart's original manuscript for this work is lost, and we think that the original was scored for flute, oboe, horn, and bassoon. Today, it tends to be performed with oboe, clarinet, horn, and bassoon. And the version that we hear today first came to light in 1869 as an anonymous copy of the manuscript, but somehow it was changed, and we don't know who changed the instrumentation. Let's listen to it as it's performed by the Orpheus Chamber Orchestra, featuring oboist Stephen Taylor.

0: The Sinfonia Concertante for Winds by Mozart, our Amadei entree in today's Mozart Buffet. We heard the Orpheus Chamber Orchestra, and they featured oboist Stephen Taylor. Hope you're enjoying the music, and thanks for listening to the Mozart Buffet here on 89.5 KBOC. I'm Rachel Stewart. 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In just a moment, we've got some music that was inspired by Shakespeare's The Tempest, so don't go anywhere. 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

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That was the Overture to the Enchanted Island, an opera inspired by Shakespeare's The Tempest. Thanks for dropping by the Mozart Buffet, where we enjoy music by Mozart.

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And we've got one more selection to hear, and it's by Boccherini. We'll get to that in just a second. 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Well, this next piece of music might be recognizable. It has been used in everything from The Muppet Show to Ferris Bueller's Day Off, and it's the minuet from the String Quintet in E by Luigi Boccherini. We're going to hear an orchestrated version with the Philharmonia Virtuosi, led by Richard Capp.

The Minuet from Luigi Boccherini, String Quintet in E, our last selection in today's Mozart Buffet. We heard Philharmonia Virtuosi, and Richard Capp was conducting. Hope you enjoyed that, and thanks for stopping by the Mozart Buffet. The Buffet is here every Sunday in the noon hour with music by Mozart and his contemporaries here on KBOC. I'm Rachel Stewart. It's great to be with you this afternoon, and you can look forward to music by Vivaldi and also some avian-inspired music by Ottorino Respighi. This is member-supported KBOC, KBAQ Phoenix and HD. 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Robert Schumann was struggling with his mental health when he wrote the music we're about to hear. They are poetic reflections of old German folk stories. They're called Fairy Tale Pictures, Opus 113. You can hope that they gave him some respite from his troubles and that writing these was a type of tonic for him. Here's the London Symphony Orchestra. They're led by Michael Francis, and in the spotlight is violist Roger Myers.

on 89.5 KBOC. That is music by Robert Schumann. His Fairy Tale Pictures, Opus 113, inspired by German folk stories and written at a time when he was struggling with his mental health, and writing this music was hopefully a way for him to find some respite. The violist was Roger Myers with the London Symphony Orchestra, and Michael Francis was conducting. I'm Rachel Stewart. It's nice to be with you enjoying this music on KBOC today. We'll have a violin concerto by Antonio Vivaldi in just a second. 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

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And that was Antonio Vivaldi's Violin Concerto in B-flat. We heard Giuliano Carmignola playing a Baroque violin with the Venice Baroque Orchestra. Andrea Marcon was conducting. Coming up, music inspired by our feathered friends, and we also have a Beethoven piano sonata on the way. Thanks so much for tuning in to KBOK this afternoon. June is Pride Month, and KBOK has some special programming for the occasion. The choral tradition has always been important in the LGBTQ community, so every Monday through Saturday in June, the Dawn Chorus at 6 a.m. will feature a vocal selection that fits the focus. You'll hear works by Marie Isabel Valverde, Howard Helvey, and Caroline Shaw. Plus, we'll feature the San Francisco Gay Men's Chorus, the Women's Chorus of Dallas, and the Turtle Creek Chorale and Fourth Choir. Details at pride.kbok.org. Ottorino Respighi based this music on some 17th century keyboard pieces that imitate birdsong. It's his famous work called The Birds, and we'll hear it performed by the Royal Liège Philharmonic. They're led by John Neschling.

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1: It's appropriate, and it has stuck through the centuries. We're going to hear a fairly new recording with pianist David Korevar.

The Piano Sonata No. 23 in F minor by Beethoven, his Appassionata Sonata. And we heard a recording with pianist David Korevar. That one pretty new. It was released April 11th, 2025. 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I'm Rachel Stewart, and I hope you're having a great Sunday afternoon so far. We've got an overture by Haydn coming up, and next it is music by Chabrier. 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This is Bourré Fantasque by Emmanuel Chabrier, and that indicates that we're about to hear a whimsical dance. We've got a performance with the orchestra of the Swiss Romande. Néma Järvi conducts.

Bourrée Fantasque by Emmanuel Chabrier here on 89.5 Classical KBOC. Naima Yerfi led the orchestra of the Swiss Romande. I'm Rachel Stewart, glad to be with you this afternoon. I hope you're having a good one and enjoying all the music. We've got some Albinoni coming up and also music by Antonin Dvorak. Be listening to KBOC June 19th as we celebrate Juneteenth by highlighting works from African-American composers. You'll hear George Walker's Lyric for Strings, Margaret Bond's Troubled Water, William Grant Still's Afro-American Symphony, and Florence Price's Symphony No. 1. Coming up June 19th, right here on KBOC. I've got a snappy overture by Joseph Haydn next. It comes from his comic opera called The Apothecary, which opened a brand new opera house at the Esterhazy Palace in 1768, and that's where Haydn was employed. The plot involves an old pharmacist, a young lover, and a lot of ridiculous disguises, which must have delighted Haydn because he had such a good sense of humor. Let's listen as it's performed by the Dresden State Orchestra.

The Overture to the Apothecary, a comic opera by Franz Joseph Haydn. That was the Dresden State Orchestra. Thanks for tuning in to 89.5 KBOC. I'm Rachel Stewart, and we've got the oboe in the spotlight in just a second. 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One of the first Italian composers to publish concertos specifically for the oboe was Tommaso Albinoni. He was independently wealthy and could write what he wanted. He didn't have to please a patron. So he wanted to write for the oboe, and we're going to hear his Oboe Concerto Opus 9, Number 11 in B-flat next. Here's Anthony Camden, oboist with London Virtuosi, led by John Georgiadis.

The Oboe Concerto in B-flat, Opus 9, No. 11, by Tommaso Albinoni. Anthony Camden was the oboist, with London virtuosi, and John Georgiadis was the conductor. 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We'll have some music from France in the 18th century in just a bit, and we've got the Polonaise from Dvorak's Rusalka coming up in just a second. KBOC's first take is your first take on the latest classical recordings. Baroque composers were fond of classical mythology, and the story of Proserpina being abducted into the underworld by Pluto forms an opera by Jean-Baptiste Lully. A new recording of the opera features Marie Lise in the title role, and KBOC's Michael Keelan talked with her. 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

The Polonaise from Rusalka. That's music by Antonin Dvorak here on 89.5 Classical KBOK, the Minnesota Orchestra led by A.G. Olway. Thanks for tuning in, and I hope you're having a good Sunday afternoon. We've got some music featuring Rachel Barton Pine playing the violin in just a second. 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Next, we have music by Chevalier de Meudemont-Pas, who was an 18th century French composer and violinist of mixed African and European descent. We're going to hear his Violin Concerto No. 4 in D with Rachel Barton Pine, the soloist. She's with the Encore Chamber Orchestra, and Daniel Hege is the conductor.

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The Violin Concerto No. 4 in D by Chevalier de Meude Maupas here on 89.5 KBOC. Rachel Barton Pine was the violinist with the Encore Chamber Orchestra, led by Daniel Hagee. And next, it is music by Charles Gounod. This is member-supported KBOC, KBAQ Phoenix and HD, a service of Arizona State University and Rio Salado College. So we've got a lot of French music this hour. We'll hear from Couperin and Massenet, and right now it's Charles Gounod's Symphony No. 1 in D. This is an early work by Gounod, and in fact, Georges Bizet used it as a model for his own Symphony in C. Performing Gounod's Symphony No. 1 in D, the Academy of St. Martin in the Fields, led by Sir Neville Mariner.

0: The Symphony No. 1 in D by Charles Gounod, and the Academy of St. Martin in the Fields, led by Sir Neville Mariner. 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

Nightingale in Love by French Baroque composer François Couperin, as performed by the Glorian Duo. Another French composer's music is featured in just a moment, and we'll hear a piece he wrote that's considered by many to be one of the most beautiful. I'm Rachel Stewart. It's great being with you this afternoon, enjoying all this music on 89.5 KBOC. 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The meditation from the opera Thais by Jules Massenet is one of the most contemplative and just lovely melodies ever written. We're going to hear a very nice version of it with cellist Yo-Yo Ma and pianist Catherine Stott.

The Meditation from Thais by Jules Massenet here on 89.5 KBOC. The cellist was Yo-Yo Ma and the pianist Catherine Stott. And we've got music by Leopold Mozart just ahead. Thanks so much for tuning in to KBOC this afternoon. 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I'm Rachel Stewart. I've really enjoyed listening to music with you this afternoon. And Abeen Bishop will be coming in around 4 o'clock, and she's got music from Tchaikovsky's Swan Lake. Next, we get to enjoy music by Leopold Mozart, the father of Wolfgang Amadeus. He himself was a very gifted composer, wrote a treatise on violin playing, and taught the young Mozart a thing or two. This is Leopold Mozart's Horn Concerto in D with the Philharmonia Orchestra and hornist Michael Thompson. Christopher Warren Green conducts.

Hi, I'm Matt Rogers. 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

Michael Thompson playing horn with the Philharmonia Orchestra, conducted by Christopher Warren Green. That was Leopold Mozart's Horn Concerto in D Major on Classical 89.5 KBOK. Happy Sunday. Thank you so much for making KBOK a part of your weekend soundtrack. I'm Amy Bishop, and I have Bach's music for keyboard coming up in about 7 minutes. 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Waltzing into 4 o'clock with music from Tchaikovsky's ballet Swan Lake. 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

The Chicago Symphony Orchestra playing Tchaikovsky on 89.5 KBOK. That was the waltz from Act One of the ballet Swan Lake. Sir George Schulte at the podium. We've got Tchaikovsky on the program for the next Arizona Encore. That's when we showcase premier performances from throughout the state. This Tuesday night at 7 o'clock, pianist Hyo-Un Park joins the Phoenix Symphony for Tchaikovsky's Piano Concerto No. 1. That's Arizona Encore every Tuesday and Saturday night at 7. 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

pianist Alexander Taro and the Italian Concerto in F Major by Johann Sebastian Bach on 89.5 Classical KBOK. If you have a cat, you can nominate your furry feline friend to be KBOK's Cat of the Month. Our June honoree is Ray. This orange tabby is a former stray that wandered into the home of his forever family 13 years ago. He has a soft spot for Cheeto dust and a zest for life. Ray is also Duart Martin's biggest feline fan and especially loves it when Duart plays Beethoven's Piano Sonata No. 8. Congrats to Ray, our June Cat of the Month. You can see a picture of Ray on KBOK's Facebook page, and while you're there, nominate your cat today. 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

The Vienna Philharmonic Orchestra with Andras Nelson's conducting. That was the overture from the Czech opera called The Bartered Bride by Czech composer Bedřich Smetana on Classical K-Bach. 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This is music originally from the late 18th century Italian composer Domenico Cimarosa, but in 1949, an Australian composer by the name of Arthur Benjamin arranged a collection of Domenico Cimarosa's piano sonatas and reworked them into an oboe concerto. This is oboist John Anderson and the Philharmonia Orchestra, Simon Wright at the podium. Music by Domenico Cimarosa on KBOC.

That's an oboe concerto that was based on piano sonatas by the Italian composer Domenico Cimarosa. That was Arthur Benjamin's arrangement. John Anderson was oboist with the Philharmonia Orchestra, Simon Wright conducting on KBOC. 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So much like the Norwegian composer Edvard Grieg wrote the Holberg Suite to commemorate the Norwegian playwright Ludvig Holberg, Norwegian composer Johan Halvorsen wrote this suite of music for a production of a play by Holberg called Masquerade. Here's the Bergen Philharmonic with Nema Järvi conducting Johan Halvorsen's music on 89.5 KBOC.

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You can learn more at protectingarizonaslifeline.com.